your handyman, and I'm your DJ, Mike Belair. As we go back and do one that should have made it, but nobody played it. It's Curly Hammer. It's called Air.

0: a hot piece of plastic that still sounds fantastic. Oh, we got some sweetness for you right now. It's Cookie and the Cupcakes. This is called Matilda, right here on the Jukebox Party.
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1: Hey, gang, if you're enjoying the jukebox party, and I hope you are, why don't you let me know about it? Send me some feedback. Yeah, let me know what you think about the big broadcast. 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

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The pleasure's been all mine, and I certainly hope I share some pleasure with you also. Let's get back together again next week and do it all over again. Until then, let the good

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0: Well, here we are on a Monday. 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

0: We are now into hour number two on this Monday with G-Man right here on number one, Allen's Golden Oldies. You know, I'd love to hear your comments, your suggestions. 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

that's it for this Monday, but I hope you join me tomorrow, same time, right here on Alan's Golden Oldies. Right now, it's time for G-Man to climb into the OG-mobile and head for parts unknown. So until tomorrow, stay cool, and remember, G-Man

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0: would like to thank you all for listening to Alan's Golden Oldies. 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
1: 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Well, did he take anything else?
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2: We have a 10-room house. 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
1: 11?
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3: All right, watch this. Okay, people, and now when I give you the cue, I want the 700-foot mountain of whipped cream to roll into Lake Michigan, which has been drained and filled with hot chocolate. Then the Royal Canadian Air Force will fly overhead towing a 10-ton maraschino cherry, which will be dropped into the whipped cream to the cheering of 25,000 extras. All right, cue the mountain. Now, you want to try that on television?
2: Well...
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4: It's classics by the truckload. So climb on board. More great oldies coming down the road with the best of the 50s, 60s, and 70s on Alan's Golden Oldies.

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1: 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Alan's Golden Oldies.

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0: Who's your rock and roll buddy? 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
2: 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It's better. It's Alan's Golden Oldies.

the right stands Buddy Holly, with a shy grin on his face. Funny how you always seem to notice that one little curl out of place. 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And just a song from his lips would make the coldest heart melt. 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Buddy Holly will always remember you.

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0: just sort of walking around here inside the theater of my mind.
1: How did I get in here?
0: I put you in here. That's the nice thing about radio. I can put anything I want in here. Watch out for those elephants.
1: That was close. Watch yourself. You almost stepped in front of that train.
0: I saw it coming, actually.
1: Is that a merry-go-round over there by those Inca ruins?
0: Yes, it is.
1: Thing about radio.
0: Well, unlike, say, TV, which is at the mercy of the size of the screen, you know, the monitor of our head is limitless.
1: I get it.
0: Like that giant pterodactyl over there taking a bite out of the Superdome.
1: That's neat.
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4: 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Alan's Golden Oldies, welcome to Disneyland.

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0: It's Sybil with DFW's Morning News. 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
1: You've tuned in here because we play the best music nonstop. It's one hit after another. All the biggest hits all day long.

It is vacation time, and we had decided that we'd go down yonder to Florida for it, don't you know? Well, everybody told us that we ought to go on number 1 Street, so we got on to it at Jacksonville. And we had rid along there just a short ways when I saw this sign that said, free picnic tables, 1 mile. So I said, let's stop and get us one. We had an awful time getting it into the car. It is made out of concrete and all, you know. It crowded us so that I'd kind of wish we'd waited till we was on our way back to pick it up. There's another billboard there. There's all kinds of things to see. If you've ever driven on number 1 Street, you've probably seen them. There's a sign there, big billboard there, that said, Sea Zoo. See a man eating fish. Well, now, that didn't interest us, because we was back here when the college boys used to swallow them whole. About this time, I was getting a little thirsty, and we rode on down the highway there, and I saw this sign that said, all the orange juice that you can drink for a dime. I said, stop the car right here. Florida is fixing to get bankruptured. Well, sir, we stopped there, and I went up to the girl, and I said, is that sign right? All the orange juice you can drink for a dime? And she says, it sure is. I says, here's my dime. I'd like a glass of orange juice, please. Well, she poured it out there, and I drunk it down. It's good, too. And I said, I believe I'd like another glass of orange juice. And she said, that'll be another dime. And I said, what do you mean? Your sign there says all the orange juice you can drink for a dime. And she says, well, you had one glass, and that's all you can drink for a dime. There's just a heap of sites down there that's worth looking at in Florida. One of them was advertised right smart. We kept seeing these billboards that said, see silver springs through our glass bottoms. Well, nothing would do but that we had to go. So we went over there and we rid over the clearest water while the boat driver, he named off all the springs. They all had pretty names, the Fairy Castle and the Bridal Chamber, all except one, and it is called the Bottomless Pit. Well, the boat driver, he said, friends, you're looking into the bottomless pit, a spring so deep that no human eye can see to the bottom. It upset me when he said that, because I was looking all the way to the bottom at the time. And you know what is down there? It is a sign that said, Sea Rock City.

after hit after hit. Allen's Golden Oldies. History is heard here on a regular basis, and sometimes it's made here as well. Allen's Golden Oldies.

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0: What a dumb thing to do. 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
1: 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We're kind of rebellious. We're not like any other oldie station. We like being rock and roll rebels. Alan's Golden Oldies.
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1: 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And Eric Thomason from Blue Nail Roofing joins us right now. Eric, any updates since we've last talked?
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0: Who's your rock and roll buddy? 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
1: The old man turned off the radio, said, "Where did all of the old songs go? Kids sure play funny music these days. They play it in the strangest way. Said it looks to me like they've all gone wild. It was peaceful back when I was a child. 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

little boy of three, sitting on the floor, looks up and says, Daddy, what is war? 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A little boy of three says, Daddy, why?

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last one that we made. 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And he was wondering, should he marry? And we asked him, well, what are you waiting for? 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Now all that's left

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0: It is Tuesday. 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
3: on the web. 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

that's it for this Tuesday, but I hope you join me tomorrow, same time, right here on Alan's Golden Oldies. Right now it's time for G-Man to climb into the OG-mobile and head for parts unknown. 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

0: Hey, coming up right here at 3:30 on the Central Time Zone, be listening for another great episode of the exciting adventure of Superman, the radio show. And coming up at the top of the hour, we'll be remembering the one, the only Ronnie Dove, who passed away at the age of 91. It all starts at 2 o'clock. 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

Check her out, Skinny Mimi, Bill Haley, along with those comments. Hey, you know what? I want to take this time out to wish my service dog, Lily, a big happy birthday. She is 3 years young today. Happy birthday to you. Happy birthday to you. Happy birthday, Lily. Happy birthday to you and many more. Hey, go to my Facebook. Wish a big happy birthday to Lily, okay? Okay. Got a request here from Heather in Canada for Bill, Melody, and Bobby Hatfield. By the way, it's Bobby Hatfield singing this Unchained Melody. Whoa.

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Hi, everyone. This is Sandy Weeks, Executive Associate for Jimmy Clanton Enterprises. 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

0: If you like the early days of rock and roll, then I invite you to join me for Mike Belair Remembers the Music of Alan Freed every Tuesday and Thursday, 5:30 Central Time, 6:30 Eastern Time, happening right here on Alan's Golden Oldies. 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
1: 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And here we go with Right Now, Right Now.

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1: How about Bobby socks and sweet shoes?
0: Do you cherish the memory of a sweet chick with a ponytail and pleated skirt? 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
2: Welcome back to hour number two as we remember Ronnie Dove, who passed away at the age of 91. Say you! Ronnie Dove, remember, for the next 30 minutes.

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Here's Kiss Away as we remember in Ronnie Dove.

remembering Ronnie Dove, Right or Wrong, and Cry. If you haven't heard, Ronnie passed away at the age of 91. Here's a little bit of heaven.

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2: Says Life magazine, True Grit is good enough for me. It's good enough for you. And if it isn't good enough for some movie company, then the free enterprise system is really going to hell. Mola!
3: They tell me you're a man with True Grit.
4: Well, what do you want? Speak up.
3: You already wrinkled the paper. It's pretty loose because your makings are too dry. For Tom Cheney.
4: Well, who's he?
3: He's the man that shot and killed my father, Frank Ross.
2: Says the New York Times, as touching as it is irreverently amusing.
3: Marshal Lester Cogburn and I are going after the murderer, Tom Cheney.
5: How did you light on that greasy vagabond?
3: They say he has grit.
5: He's a notorious thumper. He's not a man I would care to share a bed with.
3: Nor would I.
2: And now, Paramount Pictures presents the Hal Wallace production, True Grit. Starring John Wayne as Rooster Cogburn, the most colorful character he's ever played.
3: If I smelled as bad as you, I wouldn't live near people.
2: Kim Darby as Matty Ross.
6: My God, she reminds me of me.
2: Glenn Campbell, in his first big screen role.
7: A little earlier, I gave some thought to stealing a kiss from you, although you are very young. And you're unattractive to boot. But now I'm of a mind to give you five or six good licks with my belt.
3: Well, one would be as unpleasant as the other.
2: True Grit, a slip of a girl, a pot-bellied, one-eyed Western Marshal, and a Texas Ranger wearing breeches a size too big.
8: What are you doing?
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8: You couldn't see it if you saw it.
2: They're trailing the most surprised killer the West ever knew.
9: I'm here to take you back to Fort Smith and hang you.
8: And I think I will not go. Now, how do you like that?
9: Now, you mean to say that you won't go with me on your own free will?
8: You just got it the other way around. Now you will follow me. I didn't think you'd do it.
2: Says Saturday Review, True Grit is lively, uproarious, high adventure.
10: I mean to kill you in 1 minute, Ned, or see you hanged in Fort Smith at Judge Parker's convenience. Which will it be?
8: I call that bold talk for a while.

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0: You all say you love me and are beholden to me, and take it easy, Cat. 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And the first time I ask you to do one little thing for me, like rob one little thing.
2: In the West. Michael Callan as the maniac. Dwayne Hickman as the uncle with the good book. Tom Nardini as the noble red man. Nat King Cole, Stubby K. Jane Fonda as Cat Ballou, girl train robber.
3: Wow.

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1: 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It's about 18 minutes before the top of the hour. My goodness alive, this Tuesday is really cruising. It's the 50s and 60s dance party. 1-817-246-3464, or you can message me on Facebook. Dave just called in from Maryland for Dion in the Belmont, says my phone lines are ringing and I'm wondering why.

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Solid Gold Memories with the Johnny Band Singers going out to Tom in Chattanooga, Tennessee. How about Johnny Rivers? Where have all those flowers gone? Take you back to that year, 1965.

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1: Good morning, Vietnam! Hey, this is not a test. This is rock and roll.

a Motor Cell, Brenda Lee, back in 1957 on Alex Gold and Oldies. We're in our third hour already, my goodness alive. Superman, the radio show coming up in about 28 minutes. Phone lines are open at 1-817-246-3464, or you can message me on Facebook as we bring you Rock and Roll, baby. It's

0: 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That's right, 3:30 on the Central Time Zone. 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
1: Faster than a speeding bullet. More powerful than a locomotive. Able to leap tall buildings at a single bound. Look, up in the sky, it's a bird.
2: It's a plane.
1: It's Superman. Yes, it's Superman. Strange visitor from another planet who came to Earth with powers and abilities far beyond those of mortal men. Superman, who can change the course of mighty rivers, bend steel in his bare hands, and who, disguised as Clark Kent, mild-mannered reporter for a great metropolitan newspaper, fights a never-ending battle for truth, justice, and the American way. And now, another exciting episode in the adventures of Superman.
3: Faster than a speeding bullet. More powerful than a locomotive. Able to leap tall buildings at a single bound. Look, up in the sky. It's a bird. It's a plane. It's Superman.
4: Kellogg's Pep. P-E-P, Pep. Kellogg's Pep, the sunshine cereal.

0: Today, Superman zooms to the heavens on a mission of mercy in a last effort to save Apollo from doom.
1: Hello there, gang. This is your pal, Dan McCullough. Well, news certainly gets around, doesn't it, gang? Most every fellow and girl I know is all hepped up about the brand new series of comic buttons in packages of Kellogg's Pep. One kid tells another until everybody's excited as anything. And for good reason, too. These new Pep comic buttons are something to cheer about. 18 new and different comic strip characters done up in full color on gleaming white buttons that look mighty nifty pinned on your jacket or your dress or cap. And what a circus it is collecting them. First, you get the surprise of finding out which buttons inside every package of Pep you open. And then you get the fun of swapping duplicates with your pals. You'll want to collect Flash Gordon and Brenda Starr and Cindy, Spud from Winnie Winkle, and the Little Moose, Pat Patton, Tess Trueheart, and Chief Brandon, and Vitamin Flintheart, and Superman, and all the others. So remind Mom to get you plenty of Kellogg's Pep, because that's the only way you can get these new comic buttons. You don't send in any money, not even a box stop, and you can't buy them anywhere. But there's an exciting prize in every package of that Sunshine cereal, Kellogg's Pep. And there's good eating, too, because these are the whole wheat flakes with a sunny golden toasted flavor that gives breakfast a lift. Yes, sir, you'll like Pep, and you'll like the prizes in packages of P.E.P., the Sunshine cereal, Kellogg's Pep.
0: Now the adventures of Superman. Pointing out that the planet Apollo was now lost in space and presumably being drawn into the sun, Dr. Millicent, the famous scientist, pleaded with Superman to give up his idea of searching for it because of a fear that he would almost certainly be destroyed. But Superman insisted on making an attempt to save the inhabitants of the doomed planet and, equipped with a device to sustain himself in the strange atmosphere of Apollo, rocketed away. As we continue now, he has passed beyond the orbit of Earth and is once more in the vast, awesome reaches of space, searching for the lost planet. Streaking in great looping arcs, he approaches closer and closer to the blazing white-hot sun, whose ultra-powerful rays and tremendous magnetic pull almost conquered him once before.
2: Listen. No sign of Apollo yet. Nothing but space. Emptiness. Dr. Millicent was right. Like looking for a marble in the Pacific Ocean. But I've got to find it.
3: What happened?
2: I'm getting weak. Direct rays of the sun. Cosmic rays must have caught me again. Got to get away from them. Fast. Away! There. I'm all right now. I must be careful. Sun is like a terrific magnet, and I can't keep fighting it forever. If I'm going to find Apollo, I'd better find it quickly, or I'll be done for. Away!
0: Locked once more in a titanic battle with the sun, the mightiest force in the universe, Superman darts, wheels, streaks in tremendous flights and whirls, like a flashing meteor himself, sustaining death as he searches for the lost planet Apollo. Meanwhile, like a rudderless ship lost in an endless sea, Apollo moves through space, drawing ever nearer to the all-consuming sun, whose great heat has already caused forests on the doomed planet to burst into raging flames, rivers and lakes to evaporate into nothingness. From his fire-gutted temple, the Ra's tyrant ruler of Apollo has gone to his summer palace on the hills above the parched Valley of Flowers. With the Ra's are his astrologers and court favorites. But many of the terrified people in an ever-swelling torrent have followed their ruler to the hills above the valley where, surrounding the palace of metal and clay, they seethe and panic. Inside the palace, in his council room, the beak-nosed Ra sits cross-legged on the floor with his two chief astrologers, Zama and Kree. Fear is written in the lines of his swarthy, perspiring face. The golden circle on his forehead stands out like an angry ring of fire. Suddenly, he leaps to his feet, rushes to a deep vent in the thick wall. He jerks a heavy curtain across the vent, shutting out the noise of the crowd below. Then he strides back to his astrologers, fury for the moment banishing his fear.
4: You hear them, my astrologers? You hear the hateful noise of the rebel who, in their fear for their lives, lose their fear of me? Soon, unless something is done, they may even rise against me.
5: Nay,
6: they dare not, O Universal One.
4: They dare and they will. They think the star we live on is being consumed in heat and flame, and they would rise against me before they die.
3: But our star cannot be consumed.
4: Tell me then, Zama, how came the far snow-capped mountains to crumble like sand yesterday and then disappear? And when comes this frightful heat, which causes our forests to blaze into fire of themselves, and our rivers and wells to dry up and our crops to die?
5: It is the traitor Thane who is to blame for all this misfortune.
3: Aye, Thane. And the evil spirit with whom he conspired. He who called himself Superman. Between them, they have brought this evil upon us.
5: That is so, sire.
4: Perhaps you were right. It was Thane and this Superman who warned that our star would move into the great sun and be destroyed. Perhaps they have caused this to happen.
3: Aye, sire. If only you had heeded our counsel and turned Thane into stone at once.
5: When first we acquainted you with this treachery.
4: It was the princess who interceded for him. Also, I feared his power with the people. If I but had the villain Thane here now, my giant slaves would make him die slowly and painfully.
3: Do your spies search for him now?
4: Aye, but how can they find him? It is my belief that when Superman flew from our star, he took with him Thane, the girl Lalo, and the giant who aided them.
5: But Superman could not have taken Thane and the other two from our star, Oras.
4: What mean you, Kree? You saw them fly away.
5: Aye, but we say Superman is a spirit from a star of the dead. Thane and his daughter still live. They could not go to Superman's star without killing them.
3: That is true. Superman must have deposited them somewhere upon this, our own star.
4: I had not thought of that. But if that is so, then why have my spies not found Thane? My orders were to search everywhere, in every village. I will have the Captain Kor in here at once.
3: Here is Kor now, sir.
4: Ah, Kor, I would speak with you.
6: What is your wish, my Raj?
4: I know that Thane must be somewhere in our land. I command you to find him at once, or your life will be forfeit.
6: I have come to report that Thane has been found, O Universal One.
4: What?
5: He has?
6: Aye, he was found in the village of his birth, on the ridge above the Sea of Mercury.
4: Good, excellent. Where is the villain now?
6: Below, in the valley, sire.
4: Bring him to me at once.
6: That may be dangerous, sire.
4: Dangerous? What mean you?
6: Many of the people surround Thane. They say he warned of this calamity which has come upon us. If we attempt to harm him, we may precipitate a revolution.
4: Who speaks of harming him, fool? At least at this moment. Hear me, Captain. Say to Thane that I seek his wise counsel. Say that if he will come to me now and aid in saving our star, anything he asks shall be his. Anything.
3: But how can you offer this, Oras?
5: He will ask that you free all of our subjects.
4: Let him ask, and I will promise. I will even promise to advocate for my throne in Thane's own favor if he asks.
5: Nay.
4: Silence! Thane, with his magic, is the only one who can save us from destruction. That is, with the aid of Superman, the evil spirit with whom he is in league. When they have done what we wish, I shall finish them quickly and then conveniently forget all my promises.
3: Aye, of course.
5: You are wonderfully clever, Oras.
4: Hurry, Captain. Carry my message to Thane and escort him here at once.
0: Planning to trick Superman into coming to his aid, the despotic Oras waits for Thane. Unaware that at this very moment, Superman is exerting every effort of his great strength and will in a search for the lost planet. In the limitless reaches of space, the Man of Steel has begun to circle the sun, fighting off its terrible, numbing rays, flashing away from the deadly streams of electrons pouring throughout space from sunspots. Half blinded, he shields his eyes from the sun and continues to push onward.
7: I can't go on much longer. Getting weaker. But Thane and Lalo, everyone on Apollo will be lost unless I help them. Oh, those rays. They're worse than 100 cyclotrons. Where is that planet? Maybe Millicent's right. Maybe it's already been consumed by the sun. Wait. What's that? Far off there. But that's it. Yes, it looks like Apollo. Great shot. Now I don't see it anymore. Did my eyes play a trick on me? Away!
0: Hoping against hope, Superman urges his tired muscles into another burst of speed and streaks away in the direction where he thought he had seen the doomed planet. Did he see it? And if so, what has happened to it? We'll return in a moment with the tense climax of today's episode. So stand by.
1: Babe, you know what an encore is, don't you? You know, in the theater, when you like an act, you clap for more. Well, those Pep comic buttons are sure doing an encore now. Why, they're so doggone popular with all the fellows and girls in the gang. Kellogg's Pep is putting out a brand new series of 18 new buttons to collect. And Pep can take a bow for that, believe me, because these new Pep comic buttons are a sight to see. They're bright colored as anything on gleaming white enamel with the pictures of your favorite funny paper characters standing out clear and sharp, like Judy, for instance, from Gasoline Alley, and Barney Google, and Toots and Casper, and Superman himself with his red insignia on the bright blue jersey. Yes, sir, these new Pep comic buttons are really terrific and so easy to collect, too. You don't send in any money, not even a box stop. Fact is, you can't buy them anywhere. But every time Mom opens a new package of Kellogg's Pep, there's one of these buttons as a prize inside. And there's mighty good eating for you, too, because Pep is called the Sunshine Cereal. It's loaded with catchy, sunny, toasted flavor, crisp and fresh as can be. 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
0: Superman makes a final desperate effort to locate Apollo. The elderly, white-bearded Thane, weakened and sad, has been brought into the presence of Laraz, who pleads with him craftily.
8: Your wish will be yours.
9: I will grant freedom to everyone in this land, as you have so often asked me to do, only save us.
10: But I tell you, there is nothing I can do, sire.
3: It's because he does not wish to aid us, Ra.
9: Quiet, Hummer. Hear me, Thane. Save us, and you shall have even my throne. I will abdicate in your favor.
10: That will not be necessary, Roz. For in but a short time, you will abdicate in favor of the great being.
9: Speak not thus. It is you who can preserve us.
10: Nay, not I. Earlier, perhaps with the aid of Superman, he whom you scorned and seek to destroy. Now it is too late.
9: It cannot be. It must not be. Summon Superman to come back and help us.
10: Oh, if only I could, sire.
3: You must. You must.
9: I, you summon him. Once do so again, I beg of you.
10: I tell you, it is impossible, sire.
9: Hold. What is that?
3: Great stars. It sounds as if the end is near.
9: The whole palace shakes.
3: Sea fire. The whole valley is cracking.
9: Speak, man. What is this, man? What happened?
10: I fear we have now come so close to the sun that our star splits and breaks apart in the sun's heat and terrible rays.
3: I... That is the end.
9: Nay.
3: Hey, it is not so,
10: Thane. Save us! Save us! Would that I could, sire. Not for your sake, but for the sake of the helpless millions on this star who must suffer for your blind lust for power. But now nothing can be done. Our fateful end is at hand.
0: Thrown from their feet as another titanic explosion seems to shake and rend Apollo apart. Laraz and his terrified astrologers wail in loud anguish, while Thane is quiet and resigned. Is this the end of Apollo and its people? What if Superman, half blinded in fate, is he chasing a mirage, and is he too doomed? Tomorrow's episode is packed with thrills and action, fellows and girls, so be sure not to miss it. Tune in, same time, same station.
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0: For excitement, the adventures of Superman.
1: Superman is a copyrighted feature appearing in Superman DC comic magazines and is brought to you Monday through Friday at the same time by Kellogg's Pep, the Sunshine Cereal. Say, what goes with the kids in other countries? What do they look like and how do they dress? Well, Kellogg has the answer with the cutouts on packages of Kellogg's Crumbles. And the kids in your family will have a swell time with these dolls of all nations, cutting them out and changing their costumes, collecting all six countries in the series, like Norway, Holland, and China. Two cutout dolls to every package, you know, and they're dressed like the real thing. That's dolls of all nations on packages of Kellogg's Crumbles. And be sure to be with us tomorrow for the thrilling adventures of Superman. 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
11: 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We're playing back the 50s and 60s. It's our dance party. Coming up next, it's Ross Bravo with Black is Black. I want my baby back. 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

back. I just want my baby back. Hey, let's remember on this 15th day of September, Jimmy Gilmore's birthday. Gone but not forgotten. Remember Jimmy Gilmore and the Fireballs? Yes, you do. He had a big hit with Sugar Shack. Remember that? We're going to give you four in a row as we remember Jimmy Gilmore.

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Number 3. Where did our love go?

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1: 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Let's open up those request lines, 1-817-246-3464, or you can message me on Facebook, just like Gene in Houston, Texas. Here's Ricky Nelson singing Today's Teardrop.

0: what a word with all you tigers. Oh, you men know which ones you are. Brr, I like you. But I don't like lions. You know, men with wild, dry manes. The kind with lots of, dandruff. And then, there are the greasy bears. The ones who slick down their hair. But that only makes dandruff worse. I always give them the brush. Yeah, I like tigers. Men who use top brass hairdressing. Top brass fights dandruff because it's medicated. See, it says right here, top brass has medicated ingredients to fight dandruff. And top brass is non-greasy. So remember that, tiger. Get the medicated hairdressing, top brass, and pick up.
1: 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Alan's Golden Oldies.
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We're about 28 minutes away from Gunsmoke with William Conrad starring as Matt Dillon coming up at 5 o'clock on the Central Time Zone. Right now, do you want to dance with the Beach Boys? Well, do you?

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Trevor's a big hit with Hey Baby. Here comes Short Fat Fanny, Larry Williams, bringing you the history of rock and roll, loving every minute of it. Willie Mitchell coming up next, 20-75.

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Alan's internet stream is brought to you by the advertising sponsors that are mentioned. Most are located in the North Texas area. Be sure and let them know how much you appreciate

the track villain in Gunsmoke, followed by Mike Bernardo as he remembers Alan Green. And how about a rebroadcast of G-Man from the day? We'll return tomorrow with the 50s, 60s, and 70s, throwing in a few other years here and there. So till then, Mr. Valley saying goodnight. God bless you all. Love one another. And remember one little thing. No matter what anybody tells you, baby, rock and roll, guess what? It's here to stay.

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2: Dodge City and in the territory on West, there's just one way to handle the killers and the spoilers, and that's with a U.S. Marshal and the smell of gun smoke.

0: William Conrad, the story of the violence that moved west with young America, and the story of a man who moved with it.
1: I'm that man, Matt Dillon, United States Marshal. The first man they look for and the last they want to meet. It's a chancy job, and it makes a man watchful.

0: Dobie?
1: Good afternoon, Chester.
0: Hey, Mr. Dobie, I ain't got no time for no idle talk. I want to see that drummer.
1: What drummer is that, Chester?
0: The one that sold me that derby hat the other day. The one with the gold tooth in front. That drummer.
1: Now, Chester, you know I can't let you go around bothering the guests of the Dodge House.
0: I got a right to bother him. That cussed hard hat he sold me like to kill me.
1: Oh, now, Chester.
0: Well, it did. I wore it yesterday for the first time, yesterday being Sunday and all.
1: I know what day.
0: And that sudden shower come up and... Well, I couldn't get that hat off my head. It was stuck on there, pressing in on my brain something terrible. Felt like everything was being ooched over all to one side, giving me an awful headache.
1: You should have had better sense.
0: Well, Doc said it was a very delicate operation.
1: Operation?
0: Yes, operation. He had to cut that hat right off my head. He said if it'd been on any tighter, he'd have had to chloroform me.
1: Oh, for heaven's sake.
0: It's the gospel truth.
2: Pardon me, gentlemen.
0: Well, sure, ma'am.
1: Oh, something I can do for you, Miss Milton?
2: Well, I don't want to interrupt.
0: Oh, my land, don't you worry none about that.
1: Well, just leave her have her say, Chester.
0: You speak right up, ma'am.
2: Why, I was wondering if either of you gentlemen might know a friend of mine.
0: Well, I expect we know everybody in town, all right.
2: Well, I heard he was somewhere in Kansas. His name is Matt Dillon.
0: Mr. Dillon?
1: The marshal?
2: Well, then you know it.
1: Oh, Matt Dillon's the marshal of Dodge City, Miss Milton.
2: The marshal? Bother with me.
0: Oh, no, ma'am. Oh, I know he'd be proud to. Now, you just let me tell him you're here.
2: Well, if you know him...
0: I should just say I do.
2: How very interesting, Mr...
0: Proudfoot, ma'am. Chester W. Proudfoot, but nobody don't use my last name.
2: All right, then. Chester, I wonder if you'd be so kind as to take a message to Mr. Dillon for me.
0: Oh, you bet your boots, ma'am. Yes, ma'am, I sure would.
2: Would you tell him Miss Dolly Milton is here from Texas, staying at the Dodge House, and that she'd be pleased if he'd find time to call on her?
0: Yes, ma'am, I'll do that, Miss Milton. I sure will do that.
2: Thank you for your kindness. Good afternoon, gentlemen.
1: Good afternoon, Miss Milton.
0: Afternoon, ma'am. My, she sure is a pretty little thing.
1: Now, Chester, about that drummer.
0: Oh, my gracious, Mr. Dobie, don't bother me about that drummer. Can't you see I got something important to tend to?
3: Here, if you'll bear with me, is a quote from a speech rendered by that old political character, Elijah Cuddlestone. Now, I mean to tell you, that this man is a radical. A radical, mind you. Why, talk about change. He's used enough platform planks, even planks, that is, in this campaign alone to build you a new courthouse. I say, a new courthouse. And still have enough planks left over to construct a warehouse for all of his past mistakes. Well, Elijah was a bit outspoken. And that's how he used the word radical. Radical comes from radix, the Latin word for root. Actually, today, radical isn't much more than a term of abuse. Before the 18th century, radical essentially meant a person who wanted to get to the root of a matter. Toward the end of the 18th century, a group of English politicos became known as radical reformers because they wanted to revamp the existing political setup. They became a hated crew because folks didn't like change. And radical became a term of low reproach.

0: Matt. Matt Dillon.
1: Hello, Dolly.
0: How wonderful to see you again.
1: Oh, it's good to see you, too.
0: Please, come in.
1: Oh, thank you.
0: Well, it's been a long time, Matt.
1: Yeah, it has been a long time.
0: Well, you look as though you've prospered.
1: Oh, I get along. That's about all, though.
0: But you're a U.S. Marshal. You've done yourself proud.
1: Just a job.
0: Well, it agrees with you. I must say you're looking fine, Matt.
1: I could say the same thing for you.
0: I guess that's as close to a compliment as Matt Dillon ever did come. Won't you sit down?
1: Oh, thank you. Well, what are you doing in Dodge?
0: Oh, I don't know, Matt. I'm kind of restless. I guess I'm looking for another place to settle down.
1: I thought you'd be married and settled down long before this.
0: I am married, Matt.
1: Huh? Well, I thought Chester said your name was Milton, same as he used to be.
0: I won't use that man's name.
1: Not your husband's?
0: I don't acknowledge him as such. He's a cruel man, Matt, a brutal man. I had to run away.
1: Oh, I'm sorry to hear that, Dolly. Is there anything I can do?
0: You can be my friend. A woman can be mighty lonely, Matt.
1: I always have been your friend.
0: I guess I knew that. But thanks for saying it, Matt.
1: Yeah. I still don't quite understand why you came to Dodge, though.
0: Why not, Matt?
1: Well, it isn't much of a town for a woman. I should think St. Louis would be much better for you if you're looking for a place to settle.
0: Maybe I wanted to be near a friend. Maybe I wanted to know the marshal.
1: Sure. Well,
0: Matt, it's going to be wonderful being with you again, knowing you're close by. I just hope I get to see a lot of you.
1: Sure, Dolly. Sure.
0: That's very nice of you.
2: I know how it can be when, it can get kindly lonesome-like.
0: Don't you worry about it, Chester. I'll make out all right.
2: Well, sure you will, but I swear I don't know what's the matter with Mr. Dillon. Oh, yeah, she's got a pretty face and all that.
0: Well, there's nothing the matter with him except that he's a man.
2: I guess you're right, but I sure do wish
1: you... You sure wish he'd watch us. Hello, Kitty.
2: Nothing, Mr. Dillon.
0: Hello, Matt.
2: Well, guess I better get on back to the office.
1: Oh, what's your hurry?
2: I got a feeling there's something I forgot to do around there. Goodbye, Miss Kitty.
0: Bye, Chester.
1: Hey, you mind if I sit on?
0: Go ahead. Well, you look about the same. You haven't changed much.
1: Oh? What does that mean?
0: Since I last saw you.
1: Now, Kitty, it's only been 3 or 4 days.
0: They tell me you've been busy.
1: Yeah.
0: She's very pretty.
1: She's an old friend, Kitty.
0: I'm sure she is.
1: Yeah, she's in some kind of trouble. I haven't been able to figure it out. It's something to do with a man.
0: Is that a fact?
1: Oh, no, Kitty.
0: Well, no, it's your business, Matt. Of course. But I'd like to tell you something.
1: What's that?
0: I'm a pretty good judge of men, and I'm an awful good judge of women. And this woman, this Dolly... Well, Matt, I'll bet the last bottle in this saloon that she's not what she's pretending to be.
1: Do you know her?
0: I've seen her.
1: That's an awful lot of whiskey to bet on somebody you never even talked to, isn't it?
0: The bet still goes, but I guess you'll have to find out for yourself.
1: Yeah, Kitty. I guess I will.
3: Oh, no, thank you, Matt. I had a great plenty.
1: Some more coffee, maybe, huh?
3: Oh, please.
1: All right. You know, Delmonico's cooking isn't exactly fancy, but it keeps us alive.
3: Oh,
1: anyway.
3: It's fine, just fine. And I can't tell you how much I enjoyed being with you.
1: I'm not very fancy either.
3: No, but I don't have to be afraid of you, Matt.
1: I don't scare many women.
3: Some men do. Some men scare them and hurt them.
1: Like your husband?
3: Yes, like my husband. Oh, Matt, I can't bear to think of the terrible things.
1: Well, you just better forget them. All men aren't like that, you know.
3: Oh, I know. And you're a great comfort to me. Matt, you'd know if there were any strangers in town, wouldn't you?
1: Well, I usually know. I know for sure if they get into any trouble.
3: And you'd know about people moving near here, too, wouldn't you? Living out in the country?
1: No.
3: You'd know where to find them, wouldn't you?
1: Are you thinking that maybe your husband might follow you? Is that it?
3: Well, I can never be sure. But you'd protect me, wouldn't you, Matt? You'd stand up against him.
1: I'd have to know who he was first.
3: I guess I ought to tell you. Forgive me, Matt. I had to be sure I could trust you.
4: Oh, hello, Matt.
1: Oh, Doc.
4: And Miss Milton.
3: Hello.
4: Oh, well, I see you're just finished.
1: Oh, we are, Doc, but you're welcome to sit down with us if you like.
3: Please do.
4: No, no, thanks. I think I'll just have a quick bite and turn in.
1: A rough day?
4: Well, it's been a messy day, Matt. I had to treat a badly injured woman out at the Meadows place.
3: Meadows?
1: Oh, what happened to her?
4: And she fell off a ladder. She lost her baby, Matt. Smashed a couple of ribs, broke her arm, bruised from head to toe. It was a hard thing.
3: Doctor, do they live near here?
4: It's due west, a couple of miles. They're new. They haven't been there long.
1: They need any help?
4: No, I don't think. The husband says he can handle it by himself. He's one of these big independent cusses. He doesn't talk much, though. Yeah, well, I'll just sit down at that clean table over there. So good night, Miss Milton. Matt.
3: Good night, Doctor.
1: Come on, Doc.
3: Matt, that's him. His name's Meadows. Rad Meadows. He's here.
1: Oh, Dolly, take it easy. Maybe it's not the same man at all. This one's
3: got the
1: wife.
3: Same man, Matt. And that woman, she's not his wife. She couldn't be.
1: We're pretty far away, to be sure.
3: I am sure now.

0: starting off already? I ain't even boiled a coffee yet.
1: I want to get started, Chester. I got to ride out west of town.
0: Oh, following Miss Dolly Milton again?
1: What do you mean?
0: Well, she headed off west just a few minutes ago, driving a buggy as neat as you please.
1: Are you sure of that?
0: Well, of course I'm sure. Ain't nobody else around here looks like her. Why in the world would she be heading out of town all by herself at this hour of the morning? That just don't make sense.
1: I'm afraid it does, Chester. Come on.
0: You mean you want me to come along, too?
1: Yeah.
0: Well, but I thought you and Miss Milton...
1: I said I wanted you to come, Chester. Now put down the coffee pot and go get the horses.
0: Yes, sir.

America have a lot in common, and yet they're each one of a kind. Take, for example, Condon, Oregon, and thereabouts. Each summer, the famous Pendleton Roundup lassos folks from Condon, Arlington, Fossil, and Heffner, and draws them closer together at rodeo time than they ever get to be the rest of the year. By the time the Condon Globe Times has announced the event, the harvesting is done, the elevators have received the grain, and a quick shopping trip has been planned to the Dalles. It's summer in Condon, the county seat of Gilliam County, and the scent of wild lilac bushes and yellow roses is in the air, and there's going to be a rodeo. Some will take the family car, others will catch the train or Greyhound in Arlington, and everyone who wants to be where the dust is thick and the Broncos fight you all the way will be there, because no one misses the Pendleton Roundup. Even the Columbia River Rapids run quicker. But if your hometown is Condon or thereabouts, you already know this. We only wanted to remind you.

0: where I don't understand, Mr. Dillon. If she's so afraid of this Rad Meadows, why'd she come out here all by herself?
1: That's what I hope to find out, Chester.
0: Looks like she got here all right. There's her buggy out by the barn.
1: Yeah, well, it's right over there. Here's her gun. Keep an eye on her while I see about Meadows.
2: Yeah.
1: Meadows, can you hear me?
2: Did you come with Dolly?
1: I'm the U.S. Marshal from Dodge.
2: Do me a favor, Marshal. Get Dolly out of here.
1: Chester.
3: Yes, sir.
1: Take her out to the buggy.
3: Come on, Dolly.
4: I'm not going to stop trying, Rad. Not as long as you live with any woman but me, you hear? Next time, I'll kill you.
3: Come on, get moving, Dolly.
2: I gotta get into the house. Gotta tell my wife I'm all right.
1: Meadows.
2: Huh?
1: You never were married to Dolly, were you?
2: No, Marshal. She liked to chase me all over Texas, but I never felt that way about her. And she never forgave me.
1: Yeah, it's easy, but she claims that you treated her pretty bad, that you beat her and all that.
2: Oh, I tell you the truth, Marshal. I never even touched her. I think that's what she couldn't stand.
1: Yeah, maybe.
2: I don't ask you to believe me, Marshal. There are ways of checking. Folks down Texas way will tell you she's pretty well known down there.
1: I think I do believe you, Meadows.

0: Nothing about this makes me proud, darling.
1: You were mighty silent on the way in.
0: And I was just thinking.
1: Thinking about how you were taken in by an old friend?
0: Yeah, maybe.
1: Well, you're lucky, man. When I first heard that Rad was up this way, I had in mind you might do my shooting for me.
0: Well, I might not have been quite that obliging, darling.
1: Once I found out just where he was, I wanted to do my own shooting. What are you going to do with me?
0: I'm not going to do anything with him. I'm just going to hold you until Meadows gets well enough to decide whether he wants to sign a complaint. And that'll be up to the jury.
1: Are you really going to leave me here?
0: Yeah, Dolly. I really am.
2: Sorry, Mr. Dillon. I know this must go kindly hard for you.
0: No, that's all right, Chester.
2: Such a pretty little thing to go gunning for a man.
0: Yeah, she's pretty, all right. Well, good night, Chester.
2: You going out someplace?
0: Yeah. I lost a bet, Chester. It's a kitty. It looks like I'm going to be supplying the whiskey for her saloon for quite a spell.

may I have a moment of your time to quote from a speech by an old political character, Elijah Cuddlestone? Thank you. And so I say that my opponent is, I say he's a mugwump. Mugwump, that is. In 1936, Albert J. Engle said, he said, and I quote, "A mugwump has his mug on one side of the political fence and his wump on the other." Engle said that. Yes. Well, that's a pretty good definition of what mugwump implies, but do you know where the expression originated? Mugwump was an Algonquin Indian word meaning great man or chief. The word first found political use in 1884 when there was a split in the Republican Party and a great many members refused to support James G. Blaine for president. Party regulars accused them of assuming a superior attitude and hurled such epithets as Pharisees and mugwumps at them. And that's how another political term was added to our language.

0: and Smoke. Produced and directed by Norman McDonald. Stars William Conrad as Matt Dillon, U.S. Marshal. Featured in the cast were Parley Bear as Chester, Howard McNear as Doc, and Georgia Ellis as Kitty. George Walsh speaking. 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
1: Everybody, hi all tonight. This is Alan Freed, the old king of the Moondoggers, and it's time again for another of your favorite rock and roll sessions, Blues and Rhythm Records, for all the gang.

is the music of Alan Freed. I'm so glad we get to spend this time together each and every week, where we get to go back in time and play all those blasts from the past that'll forever last. Music so great from back then, we're bringing them back, and we're playing them again. 2 big hours of the best rock and roll, rhythm and blues, and vocal group harmony gems from the 1950s. Oh, we got some great stuff lined up for you this time around. We've been digging deep into that record collection, and I think you're going to like what we're going to play for you this time. Oh, we got a good one lined up for you, I promise you that. Hey, also tonight, we're going to play the top 10 selling rhythm and blues records for the week ending of November 23rd, 1955. You think you know anything that might be in the top 10? We're going to be playing them all for you on this.

remembers the music of Alan Freed. This week, we're going to be doing the top 10 selling rhythm and blues records for the week ending November 23rd, 1955. Coming in at number 10 is this one by Little Richard.

that's a sweet one by the Platters called Tell the World. Yeah, let's keep it slow one more time, gang, as we go back with Johnny Ace and Anymore.

Rides and Classics by Johnny Ace, taking you to your happy place. Right here at the Bike Belair, remembers the music of Alan Freed. All right, gang, we got a 78 that still sounds great.

Yes, and all of us right there. It's called Are You Real? Here's the Heartbeats and Crazy for You with Mike Belair. Remembers the music of Alan Freed.

That's Shirley and Lee coming in at number 9 this week of the top 10 selling R&B records for the week ending of November 23rd, 1955. Let's go up to number 8 right now.

show here. Mike Blair remembers the music Fallon Tree. Kylie sent him in to DiscJockeyMike@Verizon.net. That's DiscJockeyMike@Verizon.net. And thank you for doing so.

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We're playing those old time treasures to give you some new time pleasures. Coming up next, gang, we're gonna do a twin spin with Chuck Willis.

couple of hot ones by Chuck Willis right here on the big broadcast, keeping that big beat sound alive right here with the Mike Belair. Remembers the music of Alan Freed. Right now, we got a Dusty Needle Delight for you from 1949, taking you way back with the Dozier Boys. It's called She's Gone.

It's a classic for you by the Flamingos called When. All right, gang, let's get back to the top 10 selling R&B records for the week ending November 23rd, 1955. Coming in at number 7 this week, it's Little Willie John.

this week's countdown with All Around the World. Let's go back to 1951 and do a rare recording by Howling Wolf. It's called Riding in the Moonlight, right here on the big broadcast.

0: Hey, gang, I hope you're having a good time with the rock and roll party this week here with the Mike Valier Remembers the Music of Alan Freed. Coming up at number six this week on the top 10 selling R&B rock hits for the week ending November 23rd, 1955. It's Fats Domino.
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That's Brooke Benton from 1956. It's called Bring Me Love. Right here, keeping that Big B sound alive with Mike Belair remembers the music of Alan Freed. Coming up next, we got the Romeos. This is called

yeah, Bill Haley in the comments and burn that candle. All right, coming in at number 5 this week for the top 10 selling R&B rock hits for the week ending November 23rd, 1955 is this classic by The Drifters.

That song by the Drifters, Adorable, comes in at number 5 at the top 10 selling R&B records for this week ending November 23rd, 1955. Let's take a look at some of the new releases by the Atlantic Record Company. At Atlantic number 1079, it's the Cardinals, and here goes My Heart to You. Atlantic 1080 is Big Joe Turner, The Chicken, and The Hawk. Atlantic 1081 is Clyde McFadder and 7 Days. And let's give a listen to the new one by Ruth Brown, Atlantic number 1082. It's called I Want to Do More. Right here with Mike Belair, remembers the music of Alan Freed.

It's the Four Jacks right here on the big broadcast.

1951, Little Esther and the Dominoes in Heart to Heart. Right here with Mike Belair, remembers the music of Alan Freed. Thank you, gang, for being here and letting me share all these wonderful memories with you. Now back to our countdown of the top 10 selling R&B records for the week ending November 23rd, 1955. Well, this comes in at number 4. Thanks to you. It's the Eldorados and At My Front Door.

That's Bo Diddley telling us all about himself. Bo Diddley, right here on the big broadcast. Now, coming up next is an artist who only recorded a couple of sides, but they were great ones, and I'd like to share one of them with you right now. His name is Sonny Blair, and this is called Please Send My Baby Back.

the fun back into rock and roll, one song at a time, like that one by Sonny Blair called Please Send My Baby Back, also known as Step Back Baby. Now here comes a piece of plastic that still sounds fantastic from 1957. These are the Empires, and

a good one by the Empires called If I'm a Fool. Now back to the countdown. Coming in this week at number 3 of the top 10 selling R&B records for the week ending November 23rd, 1955, is this one by Laverne.